0: America. Progressive Democrats responding, including New York Congresswoman Alexandria Ocasio-Cortez, ABC's Stephen Portnoy in Washington.
1: AOC saying that life and the time she spent on the workplace of Capitol Hill has given her a little bit of pause. She even said that some of the rhetoric that progressives used during the pandemic has not aged well.
0: Remains of the two pilots killed in the Friday crash of a firefighting helicopter in Utah have been recovered. This is ABC News. The alleged leader of an Irish organized crime gang has been extradited to Ireland from Dubai today, accused of running an international drug smuggling and money laundering empire. Ongoing concerns about the salmonella outbreak in more than two dozen states. The Ag Department says meat products that contain recalled jalapenos were sold at Kroger, Walmart, Albertsons, and other grocery stores. This after the lettuce recall linked to a parasitic stomach bug. ABC News medical contributor, Dr. Ilak Patel.
2: When in doubt, buy frozen vegetables or cook them to make sure that you are reducing your risk of getting this nasty stomach bug.
0: In the curious but skeptical department, this from ABC's Stephanie Officer.
3: A Gallup survey found about one in five U.S. adults in the past year looked for financial advice from artificial intelligence. But fewer than 3 in 10 adults overall admit they have any confidence in AI's fiscal expertise. The survey was conducted in partnership with financial services firm Edward Jones.
0: Chuck Sievertson, ABC News.
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11: Monday will be mostly sunny and hot with a high near 91 and heat index values up to 103. Southwest winds will be 7 to 9 miles per hour, gusting to 16. Monday night will be partly cloudy with a low around 75. Tuesday will also be mostly sunny with a high near 91 and heat index values up to 102. A chance of showers and thunderstorms develops late Tuesday night with a low around 73. It's currently 86 degrees in Effingham. It currently feels like 98 degrees.
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0: 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I'm Bosch on your Sunday, cranking up the Zac Brown Band now with Keep Me In Mind.
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0: Morgan Wallen and Don't We? I'm Bosch. It's Sunday, August 9th. Happy birthday if today's your birthday. You share with Anna Kendrick, who's 41, Gillian Anderson is 58, and Sam Elliott, still acting, is 82. It's Melon Day, National Book Lovers Day, and National Bowling Day. I like bowling, but bowling doesn't like me. I'm Mr. Gutterball.
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0: Shaboozy, a bar song, tipsy. I'm Bosch on your Sunday. Coming up, some great tunes by Riley Green, Dina Carter, and Jake Owen is next with Anywhere With You.
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0: Riley Green, think as you drunk. I'm Bosch on your Sunday. So if you and your partner struggle to agree on a bedtime, a relationship expert says the problem might be biological instead of emotional. He says we all have different chronotypes, meaning that some of us are natural early birds while others come alive at night. When those rhythms don't line up, it can lead to crankiness and even less intimacy. The upside, he says, being sleep incompatible isn't a red flag or a relationship fail, just how we're wired. See, my wife Dawn goes to bed much later than me, which works out great for me because it's a few less hours that I have to hear that nerve-wracking snoring. Hello.
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1: Thomas Rhett featuring Jordan Davis. Ain't a bad life. Miranda Lambert and Chris Stapleton. A song to sing.
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0: Luke Holmes, Be By You. I'm Bosch. It's Sunday, August 9th. On this day in history in 1803, Robert Fulton tests his steamboat in France, but it sinks. On this day in 1842, the U.S.-Canada border was defined by the Webster-Ashburton Treaty. And on this day in 1859, Otis Tufts patents the first passenger elevator in the U.S. You know, the elevator business has its ups and downs. Ouch.
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0: Blake Shelton, I'll Name the Dogs. I'm Bosch. On the way, some great songs by Taylor Swift, Hal Ketchum, and Keith Urban is next with Somebody Like You.
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0: Taylor Swift, I Knew It, I Knew You. I'm Bosch on your Sunday. So traveling with little kids can be overwhelming, right? But new research says it gets better when they're 8 years old. 8 years old. According to a poll of parents, that's when children start forming lasting vacation memories and actually get excited about visiting new places. To make sure kids are happy on the trip, many involve them in the planning process. Okay, 8 years old. But then, of course, they hit that snotty teenage and it all goes horribly wrong. Trust me on this one.
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1: ABC News, I'm Chuck Sievertson. Oil markets and investors will take note of this. Iran-backed Houthi rebels claiming responsibility for a deadly attack on a Saudi Arabian oil facility in a Yemeni Red Sea port, killing at least seven people. Iran demanding lifting of the naval blockade and withdrawing American troops from around Iran. ABC's Jonathan Carl.
2: There is a serious and significant shortage of munitions in the U.S. military, particularly defensive weapons, and it will take, by one estimate, 3 years to build back to where we were before the start of the Iran war.
1: Over 180,000 U.S. citizens are facing rotating water shutoffs and rationing in Puerto Rico in a severe drought. More calls for Ohio Republican Congressman Max Miller to drop out of his re-election race. He denies allegations of abuse. Remains of the two pilots killed in the Friday crash of a firefighting helicopter in Utah are recovered. This is ABC News. This heat problem was not from spiciness, says ABC's Mike Dubusky.
3: The Colorado Springs Fire Department says more than 70 people had to be treated for heat-related illnesses at a tacos and tequilas festival. Seven people even had to be hospitalized after experiencing symptoms of dehydration and intoxication. Colorado Springs has been under a heat advisory recently, with temperatures creeping into the 90s in recent days.
1: February 3rd, 1959 was known as the day the music died because of the plane crash near Clear Lake, Iowa that killed music legends Buddy Holly, Ritchie Valens, and the big bopper J.P. Richardson. Three bronze statues to honor them have been unveiled where they last performed that night, Surf Ballroom. On hand, Valens' younger sister, Connie.
4: You know, my family is thrilled, I'm thrilled, and having Ritchie in physical form along with Buddy and Bopper is unspeakable joy.
1: Chuck Sievertson, ABC News.
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14: Monday brings mostly sunny skies with a high near 91 and heat index values up to 103. Southwest winds at 7 to 9 miles per hour. Monday night sees partly cloudy conditions with a low around 75. Tuesday remains mostly sunny, high near 91, heat index up to 102. A 30% chance of showers and thunderstorms arise late Tuesday night. It's currently 82 degrees in Effingham. It currently feels like 89 degrees.
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1: That's Parmalee with Cowgirl, and I'm Bosch on your Sunday. Coming up, some great songs by Bailey Zimmerman, Thomas Rhett, and Alan Jackson's next with Chasing That Neon Rainbow.
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0: Bailey Zimmerman, Chevy Silverado. I'm Bosch. Brooks and Dunn are coming up next. Well, here's a scary story. Check this out. Teachers are calling out the surprising things kids can't seem to do on their own anymore. Not being able to tie their shoes is a big one, and we're talking fifth graders. But the worst issue a lot of teachers have is students not thinking for themselves and relying on AI for everything that they can. See, this is scary. I'd have a clever comment here, but let me check AI first to see what I should say. Hold on.
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1: ABC News, I'm Chuck Sievertson. Iran-backed Houthi rebels claiming responsibility for a deadly attack on a Saudi Arabian oil facility in a Yemeni Red Sea port. Iran demanding the lifting of the naval blockade and the withdrawal of American forces from around Iran. It says it will never reopen the Strait of Hormuz until the U.S. changes its behavior. Mark Esper served as defense secretary during the first Trump administration on Iran.
2: They believe they have the upper hand. They believe they are winning, and they are emboldened. And that's what we're up against right now after, what, 5.5 months of conflict.
1: Israeli Prime Minister Netanyahu rejects Trump peace plan for Gaza. Over 180,000 people facing rotating water shutoffs and rationing in Puerto Rico. Severe drought, no significant rain in the forecast. President Trump on social media acknowledging that there was no video or proof of alleged vandalism to the Lincoln Memorial reflecting pool, also saying that it was a rush job by the contractor. This is ABC News. This flap about alleged misuse of Flox in Georgia. From ABC's Olivia Rubin.
3: Six former Savannah Police Department employees, including four officers, are now under criminal investigation after being fired for allegedly misusing surveillance cameras made by the company Flock. The employees allegedly using the system to make personal searches involving family and acquaintances. The high-tech AI-powered cameras read license plates and store that data for police departments to use. Over 120,000 deployed nationwide to help fight crime. They're on streetlights, bridges, and highways.
1: Don Nelson, the second winningest coach in NBA history, who won five championships as a player with the Boston Celtics, has died, says his family. He was 86. Nelson served as coach and general manager at three teams, Milwaukee, Dallas, and Golden State. Chuck Sievertson, ABC News.
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7: Central Illinois weather.
8: Monday will be mostly sunny with a high near 91 and heat index values up to 103. Winds from the southwest at 7 to 9 miles per hour, gusting to 16. Monday night, partly cloudy with a low around 75. Tuesday, mostly sunny with a high near 91 and heat index up to 102. A slight chance of showers and thunderstorms late Tuesday night with a low around 73. It's currently 80 degrees in Effingham. It currently feels like 80 degrees.
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0: Ella Langley, Be Her, I'm Bosch. Coming up, some great songs by Blake Shelton, Dwight Yoakam, and Martina McBride is next with Independence Day.
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0: Blake Shelton, sure be cool if you did. I'm Bosch. George Strait is on the way next. Well, WalletHub has just named the least and most stressed states. The least and most stressed states. They rated each state on 40 indicators of stress in the areas of work, money, family, and health and safety. Louisiana is this year's most stressed state, while South Dakota is the least stressed. Wait a minute, hold on. Louisiana is stressed? Come on, with all those people walking around with cocktails in New Orleans? I highly doubt that. Come on, man.
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0: 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I'll tell you more on the way.
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0: All right, so it's back to school season. Sharp pencils, phone chargers, you know, it's some of the supplies kids need, but time at the lunch table matters too. A new University of Illinois study found that students eat significantly more fruits and vegetables when they have longer seated lunch periods. Many schools schedule about 20 minutes for lunch, but in reality, lines, shared recess breaks, and delays often leave kids with only about 10 minutes to actually eat.
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0: 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I'll tell you who it is on the way.
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0: Okay, so it's that question, what do you do if you just run out of cash? You know, an emergency happens. Who do you turn to for a quick loan? A new survey says Americans find that while borrowing from family can provide a lifeline, it often comes with lasting costs. Nearly half of those respondents said lending or borrowing caused serious conflicts, and three-quarters say the relationship grew more distant afterward. When financial help is needed, most turn to parents, siblings, and grandparents, while friends and romantic partners rarely get asked.
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1: ABC News, I'm Chuck Sievertson. This could affect oil markets and gasoline, where Iran already has stopped most traffic in the Strait of Hormuz. ABC's Marcus Moore.
2: The Iran-backed Houthi rebels claiming responsibility for a deadly strike on a Saudi oil facility in the Yemeni Red Sea port of Mocha. At least seven people were killed. The attack raising fears that the Houthis will try to further disrupt sea traffic in the region.
1: Over 180,000 people are facing rotating water shutoffs and rationing in Puerto Rico. Severe drought. Recalls issued by the Ag Department of products that may contain jalapeno peppers linked to a salmonella outbreak that has sickened hundreds in 27 states. ABC's Melissa Don.
3: The products include burritos, enchiladas, wraps, and salads sold at major grocery chains like Kroger, Walmart, HEB, and Albertsons.
1: President Trump acknowledging that there was no video or proof of alleged vandalism to the Lincoln Memorial reflecting pool. This is ABC News. New warnings about the rising number of deadly flesh-eating bacteria cases this year. Health officials have this warning to visitors, primarily in the Gulf Coast, says ABC News medical contributor Dr. Alok Patel.
4: If you have an open wound and you go into the sea, always remember that that water is not clean, and bacteria such as this can cause severe infections.
1: Dr. Patel says serious infections can also result from eating raw or undercooked shellfish from water where the bacteria are found. Among the big economic reports coming up this week are a couple snapshots in the cost of living, says ABC's Stephanie Officer.
5: July's U.S. Consumer Price Index comes out Wednesday. Analysts are expecting a modest increase in July after CPI fell 0.2% in June. And Friday, we'll see preliminary data from the University of Michigan Survey's latest index of consumer sentiment, touted as a Federal Reserve Board favorite for gouging which way inflation is heading.
1: Our Stephanie Officer, Chuck Sievertson, ABC News.
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10: A slight chance of showers and thunderstorms early Monday. Otherwise, mostly sunny with a high near 91. Heat index values could reach 103. Monday night, partly cloudy with a low near 75. Tuesday, mostly sunny with a high near 91 and heat index values up to 102. A chance of showers and thunderstorms develops late Tuesday night with a low near 73. It's currently 79 degrees in Effingham. It currently feels like 79 degrees.
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0: All right, it happens to the best of us. You know, we're in the midst of a conversation, and you're trying to remember, are you supposed to say effect or affect, right? Here's the most commonly confused words, with that one being number one, affect and effect, breath and breathe. Then there's ensure and insure, EG and IE, and principal and principal. You know what I'm saying? Like a principal of like at a school and a principal, you know. Gotta have principle.
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0: Okay, seriously, we all need to drink more water. We know it, but here's another reason why. They say, if you're not drinking enough water, you can overreact to stress, or at least your body does. A new study saw that those who consumed less than 1.5 liters of fluids daily had cortisol levels, that's that stress hormone, spike 55% higher than participants drinking around 4 liters. Cortisol helps us respond to challenges, but chronically high levels can wear us down. Even subtle dehydration primes your stress system. So get drinking water, that is.
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0: Well, we know those GLP-1s are all the craze, but what if we could find something that was a little more natural to curb our hunger? And people in China say they have done just that. I'll tell you more on the way.
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0: Okay, so if you know anything about the GLP-1 craze, it's basically, it's an injection or a pill that just stops you from being so hungry all the time. Well, scientists say they may have discovered that in nature. Nature's Ozempic, they're calling it. Experts in China think they've identified a way to naturally curb sugar cravings and regulate blood sugar with no injections, and it's just a gut microbe. Long story short, they discovered that a bacteria can trigger the body to release GLP-1, the same hormone targeted by the drugs like Ozempic, and GLP-1 helps control your appetite. So this study hints that nurturing the right gut bacteria through diet or future treatments could offer a more natural path to appetite control and weight management.
1: Celebrate community at the United Way All-American Drawdown Fundraiser, Friday, August 21st, 6 to 11 p.m. at the Effingham Event Center, the Hall Bar and Patio. 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

0: 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I'll be back with you later tonight. I'm Paul Stone. 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
1: ABC News, I'm Sherry Preston. No widespread fighting in Iran this weekend, but no breakthroughs in ceasefire talks either. ABC's Marcus Moore is at the foreign desk with the latest.
2: President Trump now sounding more open to keeping economic pressure on Iran rather than a new military offensive. Speaking to Axios, the president said Iran's economy is, quote, in very bad shape. The president also saying the U.S. and Iran are, quote, semi-negotiating. Iran's foreign minister has said while messages are being passed through intermediaries, the process should not be called negotiations. Marcus Moore, ABC News. London.
1: Iran insisting the U.S. let up on its blockade and to pay reparations for damages caused by the war. A Ukrainian drone attack on an eastern Russian city has killed a dozen people and wounded another 39. Israel has rejected the deal on disarmament in Gaza that had been announced by President Trump's Board of Peace. Israel says it will not withdraw from the territory until Hamas is genuinely disarmed. More primaries this week in Wisconsin and Minnesota. This is ABC News. Fresh attacks in the war between Ukraine and Russia. A Ukrainian drone attack now blamed for at least 12 deaths on the Russian side of the border. ABC's Marcus Moore.
3: The Russian state news agency TASS is reporting that President Trump's son-in-law Jared Kushner and envoy Steve Witkoff may visit Moscow soon. And it comes as both sides appear to be intensifying their missile and drone attacks on each other. Ukraine managing to hit energy facilities and warehouses deep inside Russia. One target is Amazon's Russian equivalent Wildberries. And Russia suffering heavy losses on the battlefield as well. There is word from Ukraine's President Zelensky that he believes another 50,000 North Korean troops may soon be deployed to fight alongside Russia in Ukraine.
1: The FBI now investigating a cyber attack that hit Sassoon City, California, north of San Francisco, taking out 911 services. No word on who might be responsible. History discovered just off the Sicilian coast. Search teams in Italy have found what they believe to be a Roman shipwreck that dates back more than 2,000 years. I'm Sherry Preston, ABC News.
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8: A slight chance of showers and thunderstorms is possible late this morning into early afternoon. Highs will reach near 92, with heat index values up to 103. Winds from the southwest at 7 to 10 miles per hour. Tonight, mostly cloudy with lows around 75. Tuesday brings a slight morning storm chance, then mostly sunny and hot, with highs near 92 and heat index up to 105. It's currently 77 degrees in Effingham. It currently feels like 78 degrees.
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0: Don't tell everybody he's a big softy. He's Jason Aldean. And I'm Pulp Boutique. Good morning and welcome to Monday. I don't want to say that I'm wildly optimistic about the day ahead, but I was up 1 minute before the alarm went off the first time today. So I always figure that's like winning on The Price is Right. It's as close as you can come to the alarm without actually going over.
1: This summer, the honey pepper pimento chicken sandwich and pineapple dragon fruit and Sprite are back at Chick-fil-A.
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0: 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Catholic Charities and the Royal School of Cosmetology offer free back-to-school haircuts for K-12 students Monday, August 10th, 2 to 7 p.m. on West National Avenue in Effingham. 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
1: Good Monday morning. I'm Jeff Daly. This is the morning edition of the Cromwell Ag Radio Network. It's brought to you by Rural King, America's farm and home store. Well, we're headed into a busy week. Not only do we get the crop progress and condition report this afternoon, which the trade is certainly watching closely, we also will see a WASDE report, a World Agriculture Supply Demand Estimate from the Department of Agriculture. But the methodology is changing somewhat in the fact that this report includes some farmer surveys and some satellite data. So we could actually, instead of the USDA just writing in these trend line yields that we have seen for months, now we're going to see perhaps some field evidence of what's happening with the crop this year. No, it's not the exhaustive survey that we will see in September and October, but it is a change, and that's worth keeping an eye on. Wheat futures, again, the most volatile of row crops on Friday, quickly regaining the loss on Thursday as the trade has alternated gains and losses in seven consecutive sessions. The corn and the soybean market remained supported on their respective charts, but still see upside momentum restrained by mixed signals on where the 2026 production will land. After a bearish start to the week, outside energy markets stabilized and firmed through the latter half of the week as traders have taken the lack of follow-up details to early week optimism for an agreement in the Strait of Hormuz as a sign that discord remains among the sides involved. For the week last week, September corn closed down a penny and three quarters. December corn last week was down 2 cents. In the soybean pit, the September was down 15 and a half for the week. November soybeans were down 11 and a quarter. The September Chicago wheat market was up a half cent a bushel for the week. Coming up, Arlen Suderman with Stone X. I'm Jeff Alley. This is the morning edition of the Cromwell Ag Radio Network.
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1: Good Monday morning. I'm Jeff Daly. This is the morning edition of the Cromwell Ag Radio Network, and Arlen Suderman of Stone X is with us. Arlen, I want to go straight to the business here. We've got a WASDE report coming from the Department of Agriculture this week, and I'm curious, in this report, how is it any different than other WASDEs that we get? Is there any information in this that would be more revealing of what the

0: this crop year is going on about?
1: Yeah, definitely. So this will be the first WASDE crop report that will include USDA NASS's actual first estimates. Until now, the yields that have been plugged in there, 183 for corn and 53 for soybeans bushels per acre, have simply been plug-in numbers that the WASDE committee put in last year. Oh my goodness, about 9 months ago, actually, and then formalized in their May report. Not based on any survey, not based on any particular data. You could say formula-based, but now it'll be actually based on farmer surveys and satellite data. And so it'll be a starting place for the debate, so to speak, on the size of this year's crops. And then in September, they'll add actual objective field surveys where they go out and sample fields. And so September's report will bring in a little bit more honing it in. But this will give us a first ballpark idea and hone it in a little bit more in September and October.
0: Well, somehow with more gray hair, I don't remember as good as I used to. But it seems to me there was a time that we had an August crop report, and they actually went to the survey, they went to the fields, they measured, they surveyed, and they offered data. And then we didn't. But now it appears that this one's a little bit different in the fact that they're talking to farmers and they're also using some imagery that we haven't used in years gone by. Am I mistaken, or is this different now?
1: They've been working and honing in on this process for the last 2 to 3 years now and trying to fine tune it. And this administration's really putting pressure on them to fine tune it as much as they can and use all the latest technology and do what they can to get as accurate of a picture as they can. They quit doing the field surveys a few years back because, let's face it, so much of the corn crop and certainly the soybean crop was still so immature, so early in the grain set phase that it was really difficult to get good data out of that. It becomes much more realistic in September for the September report. But using the other tools available to them to try to get a better handle on the size of the crops.
0: All right. So we have seen private estimates offered, and StoneX is one that's offered a number for corn that's pretty tall. But we've also seen some other estimates that are relatively low. How did StoneX arrive at your figures with close to 185 bushels an acre?
1: Yeah, 184.8 bushels per acre, which, by the way, is I don't have anything to do with that survey. It's a customer survey run by our brokers, as it has for the last 30 years. And it comes almost identical on top of a 30-year straight line trend yield. So I find that interesting. But be it as it may, collecting information for our customers, thousands of data points, been doing this since the earlier mid-90s, so over 30 years of history on it, been able to hone the process down pretty good on the question is asked, what you believe in your area will, as you look at the crops right now, will be the final yield of the crop. And obviously, we're still in a time when that crop is evolving. So when we ask them again September 1, it may be a different answer. In October 1, it may be a totally different answer. But that's kind of the question we ask them. We're not trying to guess what USDA will say in their August estimate or their September estimate, but we're looking for the final number. And we do this each month through the 1st of November, over the years developed the process of being able then to weight those answers based on where the heaviest concentration of production is, et cetera, and to get a good feel for it. And it's generally done pretty well for us, 184.8 bushels for corn, obviously above where USDA is at 183. And like you said, we've seen some other estimates that are higher and some that are lower. I think one of the keys is some of the models that the funds are using are much higher, and that I think has had an effect on the market, those funds trading some higher models, but surveys are coming in a little lower.
0: I understand. So let me jump up in the altitude for just a second, and I noted information from Brooke Rollins, who seems to suggest that USDA, as you have suggested with the August, is evolving to technology, that they're taking a hard look at how they are estimating crops, not just in the August report, but overall. And some would suggest they need to, because not exactly been on the mark with what the industry has expected in years gone by.
1: Yeah, and I think that criticism has probably increased in recent years. And, you know, there's been a lot of speculation for what the reasons for that is. I know that all the people that I know at USDA NASS are very dedicated to trying to come up with the most accurate number possible. There's just a lot fewer of them than what there used to be. So there's looking at trying to improve methodology, trying to do some of those things. Obviously, everybody wants to get the most accurate and best information available and present that, make that information available to the industry and especially to farmers, since most of the speculative crowd out there has their own intelligent services and information. We want to make it available to the farmer and have a service from the USDA that does that.
0: Interesting. So we will still, so the August report will include satellite data and satellite data and farmer surveys as well as from USDA. And then deeper into the month, Chip Flory and the guys with Pro Farmer will go out. It will not be an exhaustive survey, not as exhaustive as the USDA will conduct in September and October. But do you think that this year puts more emphasis on what Chip and the guys are going to find as they go down the same paths?
1: I do think those coordinated crop tours are important. And I get frustrated as well that they don't cover the entire Midwest. The Corn Belt has really shifted since they started the tour. There's a lot more acres shifted to the north and west that they don't cover. But I appreciate the fact that they've maintained a consistency in process so that you can compare year to year and year to history results to get some meaning from it. And I believe that the number itself that they release is not as important as what they observe and the reports and how their yield compares to other years relative to trend, et cetera. I think that gives us a better feel than from what we can expect. And that gives us some sense of how the crop is filling. If you look at this August number from USDA, it's allegedly as of August 1st. And then it's 3 weeks later or so that the Pro Farmer Tour is out there. And there's a lot of development that happens in that three-week period of time, giving us, allowing us to really hone in a little bit better on what the crops are doing.
0: Well, the planting date this year is going to be so diverse. I mean, in my part of the world, south of the Ohio River, gosh, we were gangbusters putting the crop in the ground. But there were other folks about the time that that area was done, they were just getting started. So to me, unless something really changes in terms of the growth cycle of the crop, this is going to be a harvest that's going to carry out for a while.
1: Yeah, I think so. And frankly, I'd probably be good if that happened, because that means that we've haven't burned it all up. When you get a lot of heat, it tends to bring everything together and make everything mature fast and get done. And our best yields come when we really slow that grain fill period down, and it does extend things. And the planting dates do get really amplified then as far as their impact on harvest date. So that would probably be good if we do get that, as long as we don't get a freeze in here. And right now, climatologists believe that with the strong El Nino, they can't eliminate that risk of an early frost, but it does tend to greatly reduce that risk.
0: I understand. So when would the USDA be more apt to make changes in planted acreage? If there's going to be a shift, when would that take place? And do you think this market is, has come to reason with the size of both corn and soybeans?
1: Yeah, I think that's probably, that may be the biggest area of a potential surprise on Wednesday, is we do expect USDA to change acreage in this report on Wednesday based on the certification data that has come in. That's a sharp change from in the past. It used to be we didn't get that FSA data on acreage until October, and then they moved it up to September, and then last year they moved it, shocked us all, and they moved it up to August. And so we're anticipating that same thing again on Wednesday, where they adjust the acreage. And so that may be, there may be a surprise there that we're not anticipating, and that may be more of a surprise than the yield when it comes down to it.
0: All right. Arlen Suderman with us of Stone X. We'll get down to more of the supply and demand, the nuts and bolts of this business after the break here on the Morning Edition on the Cromwell Ag Radio Network.
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0: Good morning and welcome back to the Morning Edition of the Cromwell Ag Radio Network. Arlen Suderman is with us of Stone X. Arlen, it seems like this market, just from my particular view, has been zeroed in specifically on weather, and assuming the weather in August is going to be good and crop production is going to be big, and we haven't had a whole lot of fodder for the bulls to be chewing on throughout the past few days.
1: Yeah, you're right. And I think there are some very friendly things developing out there, especially for soybeans, but also potentially for corn as well. And I think once we get past this August report and start settling in on what the size of the crop is, I think the market will start focusing on some of those things more. What are those things? First of all, we've got demand for export demand for corn that continues to be just unbelievably strong. And I think it may get stronger going forward. So I think there's some good potential there. Why it's stronger? Well, first of all, we're the best source of corn in the world right now. And it used to be that Brazil was taking a lot of business from us in Argentina. Brazil is going through an ethanol boom like what we went through 20 years ago. And so a much larger portion of their demand now is static domestic demand. I say static, it's rapidly growing, but it's solid, hard to reduce with higher prices. And we're going into a growing season. Their next winter corn crop will be during an El Nino year. And while not every El Nino means smaller crops, a couple of the biggest ones that we've seen in the last 20 years created much smaller crops. So if that happens, that could send a lot more of their export business our way. Then you look at what's happening with Ukraine and the Black Sea. And Ukraine's ag minister said this last week that there's probably 30 million metric tons of grain that they won't be able to export because of the war shutting down the Black Sea possibilities. Well, some will get out across the border of Europe. 30 million metric tons is a lot of grain. And what is that made of? That's made up of a lot of wheat and corn. They were the world's fourth largest exporter. So there's another business coming our way. Then you look at the drought in Europe this year, and their corn crop dramatically smaller this year than previous years. And that's going to increase export demand for corn as well. So I think there's a lot of export demand coming our way in addition to solid ethanol demand. And if the Strait of Hormuz stays closed, then fertilizer could be an issue for other producing areas of the world as well.
0: Interesting. I spoke last week with Steve Nicholson at Rabobank, and, you know, Steve was of the opinion that, you know, for right now, for this bubble that we're in right now, there is an adequate supply and the market has this attitude. But all of these fundamentals that you mentioned that could certainly change the landscape, the market has not focused on as yet. And the question is, what lights the match for this fodder? Because from a farmer perspective, you know, you need some certainty. No, I don't want to be guilty of saying, well, you know, Jeff, you said it was going to be stronger. I'm not saying it's stronger, but you can't help deny the landscape of saying things look a whole lot different may very well look a lot different in the future than they look right now.
1: Yeah, things are dynamically changing in the marketplace. And I've been thinking a lot about this of late. We always say that the markets don't trade what's happening today. They trade they're trading futures. It's a futures market, so they're trading what they think will happen in the future. But what we've really seen happen in recent months is the markets have started trading what's happening now and worrying and thinking less about the future. And that is something that's been rare over my career to see that happen. What am I talking about? When the war first started, what happened? We saw the big rally in energy prices and in grain prices because of fear of the Strait of Hormuz shutting down and we'd have world hunger and world shortage of energy and everything. That didn't develop. And so the funds seemed to say, okay, we're going to just start trading what we know, what's happening now. And so we still have fertilizer shut down. We're approaching the highest period of demand time for the 2027 crop for moving that fertilizer into position in the market. So, well, we got enough for right now. The Black Sea is getting shut down. But, oh, we have enough wheat for right now because the countries they normally export to had bigger crops. So right now they're not asking for wheat. They'll be asking for wheat 4 to 6 months from now, but they have enough right now. So we're not worried about wheat prices. Soybeans, we have a strong RVO program, biofuel program. China committed to 25 million metric tons. In the past, it was said, oh my, if China buys 25 million metric tons and imports it, we don't have enough soybeans. But the market's saying, well, we have enough today. And so the market is trading differently. 4 to 6 months from now, it may be a totally different story, depending on how all these play out. But I think we're going to grab the attention of some speculative funds at some point if this continues on the path that it's on.
0: Interesting elements. So you got to wonder whether the WASDE report coming up this week might begin to trickle into those ideas. The jobs report wasn't exactly stellar, and I thought it interesting the market actually rallied some off of that because the numbers weren't as positive, given the Fed a little more time for making a decision on the interest rates. How do you see the financials at this juncture?
1: Yeah, financials really rallying on Friday because of the sense, wow, with that jobs report, it's going to make it tough, as the market's thinking, to raise interest rates. And that's what the market was worried about, is higher interest rates. Because they're thinking if they raise interest rates to try to contain inflation, then they'll hurt the jobs market. So it's interesting how we've really got some conflicting data. We've got an evolving job market. Part of that is due to artificial intelligence and how that's incorporating into our economy. And I think analysts are trying to figure all that out. We're getting mixed signals with very, very low layoffs right now, very low quits, but also very low hiring. And a consumer that keeps on spending money. And I think in the end, we're going to see the Fed probably hold the line and not do anything. They do have their Jackson Hole, Wyoming symposium coming up at the end of this month. We know that Kevin Warsh had said they want to study their methodology and their data that they use for making decisions and see if there's better ways of doing things. I would hope that at Jackson Hole, they'll give more light into that and provide some insight in the direction they're going. But we'll see if we get that or not. That's going to be something that the markets really look to.
0: Finally, crop condition of corn and soybeans about 10 points weaker than last year. Again, the trade doesn't seem to be concerned.
1: Yeah, it really doesn't. That's because we have adequate supplies right now. Again, it's, you know, what have you done for me lately rather than worrying about the future of supplies. And I think the market is just, okay, we're okay. We have enough wheat. We have enough soybeans. We have enough corn. That may not be the case 6 months from now, but that's the current picture the trade is focused on.
0: Arlen Suderman with us this Monday. Arlen with StoneX. USDA crop condition and progress report coming this afternoon, and that WASDE report on Wednesday. I'm Jeff Nally. This is the Morning Edition on the Cromwell Ag Radio Network.
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0: Good morning. Welcome back to the Morning Edition. The forecast today calls for increasing clouds with a 30% chance for showers and thunderstorms. The muggy meter goes up high. Mercury says 90. It feels like 101. Tonight, mostly cloudy, a 30% chance of rain with a low of 74. More of the same tomorrow. Sunny sky, though, but a 30% chance for showers and thunderstorms. Mercury says 90. It feels like 102. 40% chance of rain Tuesday night, and then on Wednesday, sunny, but a 50-50 chance of rain and a high near 90. The Wednesday night forecast and Thursday both include a good chance for showers.
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pretty faithful redo of the song originally made famous by Johnny Paycheck way back in the day. Tracy Byrd got a few paychecks for doing it in the 90s. I'm Paul Poteau. Good morning.

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0: It sounds like that relationship is toast, like that piece of bread that's in the appliance in your kitchen. It's Ella and Morgan, and I'm Paul Poti. Good morning. Welcome to Monday. Okay, maybe I don't make total sense, but, you know, it is fairly early, and it's fairly early in the week. You find yourself staring at the studio wall with those deep thoughts, like, I wonder if I've ever drank milk from the same cow twice. Here's a brain teaser from Monday. If you punch yourself and it hurts, are you strong or are you weak? And if you try to rob a bank, think of this. You won't have any trouble with rent payments for the next 10 years, whether you're successful or not.
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8: I'm Jeff Daly on the Cromwell Ag Radio Network. The U.S. Department of Agriculture's World Ag Supply and Demand Estimates this week will include some farmer surveys as well as satellite data in establishing their yield forecast for the year. Although some private crop estimates are optimistic for an above-trend national corn yield, heat and dryness in July may have taken a toll on the central and northern plains corn crops. Reports are that the average high in July was about 2 degrees higher than average. Ag Resource Company last week pegged the corn crop at 181.4 bushels an acre. That's compared to the USDA at 183. StoneX offered a forecast at 184.8. Now, the past couple of weeks have featured 70 million bushels of new crop soybean sales and a rumored 1 million metric ton purchase by China. It's only been confirmed now for half of that thus far. The fact is that state-owned Sinograin in China, they've resumed domestic auctions of imported soybeans, would suggest an effort to make room for more Chinese purchases, and certainly that ahead of President Xi's planned late September trip to the U.S. to visit President Trump at the White House. I'm Jeff Daly.
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0: A slight chance of showers and thunderstorms is possible late this morning into early afternoon. Highs will reach near 92, with heat index values up to 103. Winds from the southwest at 7 to 10 miles per hour. Tonight, mostly cloudy with lows around 75. Tuesday brings a slight morning storm chance, then mostly sunny and hot, with highs near 92 and heat index up to 105. It's currently 77 degrees in Effingham. It currently feels like 78 degrees.
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1: 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Somehow you can make a heart of gold
2: 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And there's always a couple trying to take your place, but I
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0: Jana Kramer. Why you wanna? It's All American Country 95.7 WCRC with Bolt Boutique. Good morning. Welcome back to it. It's just Monday morning. I know you're still stumbling around trying to figure out where you put that thing that you needed today. But I want you to look forward to a week from Friday because it's a night of excitement, community, and All-American fun from All-American Country. It's the United Way All-American Drawdown Fundraiser, Friday, August 21st, 6 to 11 at the Effingham Event Center, the Hall, Bar, and Patio on West Lafayette Avenue in Effingham. It's a lot of fun. 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All the funds are used in the area. So why don't you bring some of your friends from the area? Soak it up. 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Now, I will tell you that you do need to RSVP this week because it's happening a week from Friday. All American Country 95.7 WCRC with Toby Keith coming up next.
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11: 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The village of Stewardson is draining its water tower for repairs today. Residents in the 200 block of North Pine Street will face a brief service interruption, then a boil order will follow until further notice. Repairs should take 7 to 8 days. Low water pressure is possible, and if you have any questions, call Larry Root at 217-682-5710. In other news, Tutopolis Village maintenance employees will be flushing fire hydrants every day this week. The hydrants will be flushed between 10 a.m. and 2 p.m. During this time, residents may experience temporary water discoloration or reduced water pressure. If discoloration occurs, run cold water for a few minutes until it clears. 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

0: And all God's people said amen. It's Shaboozy, Jelly Roll, and Paul Poutine joining the crowd, too, with Brett Aitkins in just a few moments on Monday morning. Thanks for listening. How's your drive? Have you been in a car yet? This is hilarious. There is a class action lawsuit that has been filed against luxury car maker Mercedes AMG. Features that it claims the AMG logo on the driver's seat on this Mercedes, the logo on the driver's seat gets so hot, how hot does it get, that it brands and burns the driver. Talk about heated seats, right? You got this Mercedes logo on, I guess, your backside. Although I'm so old that I have a Saturn on the backside, on the Uranus.
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2: Central Illinois weather.
3: A slight chance of showers and thunderstorms is possible late this morning into early afternoon. Highs will reach near 92, with heat index values up to 103. Winds from the southwest at 7 to 10 miles per hour. Tonight, mostly cloudy with lows around 75. Tuesday brings a slight morning storm chance, then mostly sunny and hot, with highs near 92 and heat index up to 105. It's currently 77 degrees in Effingham. It currently feels like 78 degrees.
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1: ABC News, I'm Sherry Preston. Despite promises last week from the Trump administration that a deal to reopen the Strait of Hormuz was right around the corner, still no agreement this morning.
2: The Strait of Hormuz remains a key flashpoint. Former Secretary of Defense Mark Esper calling Iran's criteria for reopening the strait.
3: While that agreement sits on a precipice, they've put forward demands of the United States, which frankly are ridiculous and should be rejected out of hand.
2: Iranian officials say they're close to a deal with Oman that would secure temporary navigation through part of the strait, but any broader agreement is contingent on the U.S. Marcus Moore, ABC News, London.
1: Ukrainian drones hitting a city in Russia overnight, at least 13 people killed, including a child. Dozens of wildfires growing across parts of western U.S., and 20,000 people have been forced to evacuate in western Canada. Jury selection begins today in the trial of the man facing murder charges for allegedly ordering the attack that killed rapper Tupac Shakur in Las Vegas some 30 years ago. This is ABC News. A child forcing the cancellation of an airline flight. ABC's Chuck Sievertson explains what happened.
4: A Porter Airlines flight in British Columbia was canceled last week after a young child refused to sit down and buckle up. The airline says the parent and crew repeatedly tried to secure the kid, but it was no use. The plane returned to the terminal at Victoria International Airport. Removing the parent and child and their luggage delayed the Toronto-bound flight past the airport's runway closure. All remaining passengers had to get off. They were rebooked.
1: Little League team from New York State thinks it may have cracked the code to success, starting by what's in many kids' pockets.
5: A Little League baseball team says its winning game plan is not based on hits and runs, but rather no cell phones. The kids from Port Washington, New York, tell the New York Post it's all about focus, which is why they turn their phones off 5 hours before games. And it's working. They're two wins away from the Little League World Series.
1: It's ABC's Hannah Patah. I'm Sherry Preston, ABC News.
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11: Reporting for Effingham Radio News, I'm Derek Warren. On Friday, August 8th, at around 4:19 a.m., the Effingham County Sheriff's Office and the Illinois State Police responded to a single vehicle crash on I-57 southbound. It was about 3 miles south of Effingham. Officers arrived and found a female deceased in the vehicle. She was identified as Alia Shaliasa Muhammad, age 20, of Dewey, Illinois. Coroner Kim Rhodes and Deputy Coroner Lauren Harmon responded to the scene. Preliminary information indicated that the individual was traveling southbound on I-57 and lost control on the wet roadway and struck the guardrail. There was very heavy rainfall in the area just prior to the crash. Family members were contacted and advised she was heading to Atlanta, Georgia. Medical records were requested and toxicology samples were obtained by the coroner's office. Responding agencies included Effingham County Sheriff's Office, Illinois State Police, Rural Med EMS, Effingham and Watson Fire Departments, and Illinois Department of Transportation. The crash remains under investigation. This is Effingham Radio News.
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A lesson in leaving, which maybe you need to get to where you need to go this morning. All right, set, go. I'm Paul Poteet. I'll have the soundtrack for your Monday that includes Brad Paisley.

0: Parmalee with Paul Poutine. That's Cowgirl. I read somewhere that there's like 30 different layers of vocals at some point on that song. So I feel kind of naked right now. There's just one of me here. But that's okay. As long as there's one of you, at least, then we got a thing going on for Monday morning. Fell in love with a cowgirl. No one's ever going to accuse Kylie Jenner of being a cowgirl. One of the thousands of Jenners in the Jenner Kardashian industrial complex. Kylie Jenner supposedly had a cake shaped like her torso and her hips at her recent birthday party. Close your eyes and make a wish. But they say it was delicious as long as you ate around the silicone.
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3: I'm Jeff Nally on the Cromwell Ag Radio Network. U.S. talks to end the war with Iran advanced over the weekend, even as uncertainty hung over the status of trade flows through the Strait of Hormuz. The Iranian military on Saturday said the strait had been officially closed again due to ongoing attacks against Lebanon by Israel. Nevertheless, Vice President J.D. Vance told reporters yesterday that, quote, great progress had been made so far in talks in Switzerland with Iran. Delegations from Pakistan and Qatar are mediating the negotiations at a Swiss resort. The expected full opening of the strait has led to falling prices for key commodities like petroleum oil and fertilizer. Crude oil prices over the weekend dropping to under $80 a barrel. The U.S. Central Command said commercial ship traffic had increased Saturday through the critical Mideast trade route. 55 merchant vessels moving heavy cargo loads, including more than 17 million barrels of oil to global markets. Iran insists that all hostilities cease, including any attacks by Israel on Lebanon. And in the same regard, yesterday, President Trump threatened Iran that if they didn't stay at the negotiating table, that military conflict would increase. Well, even in the best-case scenario for resuming key cargoes through the Strait of Hormuz, it'll take time for disrupted energy and fertilizer markets to recover. That's the word of Corey Rosenbusch. He's president and CEO of the Fertilizer Institute. While the strait is open or reopening, it's really just an early step, Rosenbusch said in a briefing Friday. He said supply chains won't automatically be flipped back on like a switch. He said restoring some of these trade flows and repositioning supply chains will take some time. Rosenbusch stressed 3 points based on talks with industry and farmers. He said the current planting season, largely done in the Northern Hemisphere, that includes the U.S. Even with the strait closed, some fertilizer in the last few weeks has dropped to pre-war values. Fertilizer Institute estimates that between 3 and 4 million tons of urea, key nitrogen fertilizer, are stuck behind the strait. It's not clear how much that urea has already been sold. Rosenbusch said you can't necessarily assume that this is going to be a new supply coming to the market, especially with some of the dependence of India from that region and also their government subsidizing prices for their producers. The extent of damage to facilities in the region is also not known. Could take months for some of those plants to come back online, especially oil and natural gas. Rosenbusch said that's important because sulfur, a key raw material, and phosphate fertilizer, a major byproduct of oil refineries. The lack of access to sulfur has caused phosphate plants around the world to curb production. Roughly 40% of the world's trade export urea passes through the Strait of Hormuz. Four senators, three Democrats, and a Republican worried that rural health transformation program current structure may put rural hospitals with limited staffing and resources at a disadvantage. In a letter to the Centers for Medicare and Medicaid Services Administrator Mehmet Oz, the lawmakers wrote that, quote, larger systems and organizations often have substantially greater administrative capacity and resources to compete for and manage grant funding, while smaller rural providers may lack the staffing, infrastructure, or technical support necessary to fully participate. They urged the agency to lift a cap on infrastructure and capital improvements for rural facilities and clarify whether providers can receive direct payments. The $50 billion Rural Health Transformation Program, created by Republican lawmakers as a part of compensation for Medicaid cuts in the One Big Beautiful Bill Act. That's a look at farm news. I'm Jeff Daly on the Cromwell Ag Radio Network.
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13: A slight chance of showers and thunderstorms is possible late this morning into early afternoon. Highs will reach near 92, with heat index values up to 103. Winds from the southwest at 7 to 10 miles per hour. tonight, mostly cloudy with lows around 75. Tuesday brings a slight morning storm chance, then mostly sunny and hot, with highs near 92 and heat index up to 105. It's currently 77 degrees in Effingham. It currently feels like 78 degrees.
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0: It's Kane Brown at Umphalt Boutique. Good morning, and let's get going. We're doing this Monday thing here. Hopefully you're all set. Just go ahead and pour you some coffee here at the old Country Cafe. You like that? Yes, delicious. We all love our coffee. And Starbucks loves to do that spicy thing every year. Pumpkin Spice is back on the menus August 25th. And they have the all kinds of other things. Ice pumpkin cream shaken, but not stirred, espresso. And on and on and on and on. Matcha. I don't even know what matcha is, but I've had friends tell me about it. Oh, you got to have that. And new food items include a chicken bacon protein pocket. I have those sewn into my suits when I go to the tailor.
1: Reporting for Effingham Radio News, I'm Derek Warren. The village of Stewardson is draining its water tower for repairs today. Residents in the 200 block of North Pine Street will face a brief service interruption, then a boil order will follow until further notice. Repairs should take 7 to 8 days. Low water pressure is possible, and if you have any questions, call Larry Root at 217-682-5710. In other news, Totopolis Village maintenance employees will be flushing fire hydrants every day this week. The hydrants will be flushed between 10 a.m. and 2 p.m. During this time, residents may experience temporary water discoloration or reduced water pressure. If discoloration occurs, run cold water for a few minutes until it clears. If you have any questions, call 217-857-3543. 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

0: Jason Aldean on All American Country 95.7 WCRC. Ready, set, sweat, got another summer day ahead of you. And a chance to rock for a cause at the Rock for Kids Encore Show. That's going to be happening Sunday, noon to 7 at Gabby Goat American Pub and Grill. That's at 303 East Fayette Avenue in Effingham. Oh, man, they got it stacked that day. 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
17: A slight chance of showers and thunderstorms is possible late this morning into early afternoon. Highs will reach near 92, with heat index values up to 103. Winds from the southwest at 7 to 10 miles per hour. Tonight, mostly cloudy with lows around 75. Tuesday brings a slight morning storm chance, then mostly sunny and hot, with highs near 92 and heat index up to 105. It's currently 77 degrees in Effingham. It currently feels like 78 degrees.
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0: CBC News. I'm Sherry Preston. Iran still says it is not negotiating with the United States, even though the two sides are exchanging messages. Still no sign of a deal to reopen the Strait of Hormuz. Puerto Rico in the midst of a water crisis, with nearly a quarter of the island in the middle of a severe drought.
1: Authorities are saying that these communities, many of them, especially San Juan and other major cities on the island, are going to be going without running water for 48 hours at a time. So you have that, and as well as degrading infrastructure and really a lack of rain and the driest month ever recorded in the history of the U.S. territory. And here we are, a deepening water crisis that doesn't seem to be getting better anytime soon.
0: ABC's Andrew Dimbert. Dozens of wildfires burning across large parts of the American West. At least 13 people killed in Russia in an overnight drone attack by Ukraine. Jury selection starts today in the murder trial of the man accused of ordering the attack that killed rapper Tupac Shakur in 1996. This is ABC News. Now, more details about that deadly boat accident in New York Harbor over the weekend. The vessel capsized right off the Statue of Liberty, and a 27-year-old woman as well as her 5-month-old baby both drowned.
2: The boat's operator, 46-year-old Manuel Hernandez, arrested, facing 13 counts of reckless endangerment. The Coast Guard now digging into whether this was an illegal charter operation and if Hernandez was carrying passengers for hire without the required credentials, safety equipment, and inspection.
0: Lake Mead, the largest reservoir in the United States, is at its lowest water level ever. It was filled at least 90 years ago and is held back by the Hoover Dam. Its water relied upon by some 40 million Americans along the Colorado River Basin. Years of overuse and rising temperatures have been devastating for Lake Mead and nearby Lake Powell, the nation's second largest reservoir. The heat wave roiling Europe this summer has toppled all records for the months of June and also July. I'm Sherry Preston, ABC News.
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5: Reporting for Effingham Radio News, I'm Derek Bourne. On Friday, August 8th, at around 4:19 a.m., the Effingham County Sheriff's Office and the Illinois State Police responded to a single vehicle crash on I-57 southbound. It was about 3 miles south of Effingham. Officers arrived and found a female deceased in the vehicle. She was identified as Alia Shaliasa Muhammad, age 20, of Dewey, Illinois. Coroner Kim Rhodes and Deputy Coroner Lauren Harmon responded to the scene. Preliminary information indicated that the individual was traveling southbound on I-57 and lost control on the wet roadway and struck the guardrail. There was very heavy rainfall in the area just prior to the crash. Family members were contacted and advised she was heading to Atlanta, Georgia. Medical records were requested and toxicology samples were obtained by the coroner's office. Responding agencies included Effingham County Sheriff's Office, Illinois State Police, Rural Med EMS, Effingham and Watson Fire Departments, and Illinois Department of Transportation. The crash remains under investigation. 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

0: Ah, the person that wins is the one willing to walk away from the deal. I've read that before in business books. And she did. Josh Ross doesn't like it. And I'm Paul Poutier. Good morning from All American Country, 95.7 WCRC. Back to school time in the area. You get your backpacks, you get your pencils, got your haircut. Catholic Charities and the Royal School of Cosmetology have that last item covered for you. K through 12 students can get free back-to-school haircuts today. So if you're looking not so fresh, then head on out to the Royal School of Cosmetology on West National Avenue today from 2 to 7. There's no requirements. You just show up. Donations are appreciated. And the proceeds support the Ramblin' Rose School Supply Program. So maybe go, but if you can afford it, you know, give them a couple of bucks and start the school year looking sharp. Free haircuts today. Let me tell you when that is again. It's going to be from 2 p.m. until 7 p.m. at the Royal School of Cosmetology, West National Avenue in Effingham. All American Country, 95.7 WCRC is going to play Little Texas next.
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4: I'm Jeff Daly on the Cromwell Ag Radio Network. Shares were mixed in the overnight in Europe and Asia. Japan's Nikkei 225 leading advances after stocks rose on Wall Street. Oil prices rose as the status of efforts to end the conflict in the Middle East remain at best uncertain. In the early trade, Germany's DAX up 0.3%. The CAC 40 in Paris edging 0.1% lower. The FTSE 100 in Britain down 0.3%. S&P futures up 0.1%, and Dow Industrials slipping 0.1% in the overnight. Now, at the Chicago Board of Trade from the overnight, we are a fraction to a penny better in corn. Soybeans are between 4¾ and as much as 6 cents a bushel higher. The wheat market from 4 cents to 6¾ cents a bushel stronger. If we look over our shoulder at last week, it was September corn down 1¾ cents, December corn down 2 cents. September soybeans were down 15½, and November soybeans were down 11¼. September Chicago wheat last week was up a ½ cent a bushel. The trade will see a WASDE report that will include new yield forecasts. For corn, they range between 180 and 185, and for soybeans, generally 52 to 53 bushels an acre. I'm Jeff Nally.
5: I think the thing that makes Soane stand out the most for me is probably the people, the products, and the service. 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
19: Central Illinois weather.
20: A slight chance of showers and thunderstorms is possible late this morning into early afternoon. Highs will reach near 92, with heat index values up to 103. Winds from the southwest at 7 to 10 miles per hour. Tonight, mostly cloudy with lows around 75. Tuesday brings a slight morning storm chance, then mostly sunny and hot, with highs near 92 and heat index up to 105. It's currently 77 degrees in Effingham. It currently feels like 78 degrees.
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And it's Pulp Boutique. Good morning. Welcome to Monday. You ready to sweat again today? Well, roll up your sleeves. 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
4: 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The village of Stewardson is draining its water tower for repairs today. Residents in the 200 block of North Pine Street will face a brief service interruption, then a boil order will follow until further notice. Repairs should take 7 to 8 days. Low water pressure is possible, and if you have any questions, call Larry Root at 217-682-5710. In other news, Totopolis Village maintenance employees will be flushing fire hydrants every day this week. 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If discoloration occurs, run cold water for a few minutes until it clears. 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

0: You know, Luke Bryan is featured in that song. He had a great quote recently. He was asked what country music smells like. And he didn't laugh it off, or, you know, he didn't make a joke about it. He gave it some serious thought, and then he said, a perm at a hair salon and funnel cake. Fair enough. Pun intended. Travis Tritt takes it easy next, and I hope you do the same on this Monday. Thanks for listening to Meatball Poutine.
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15: A slight chance of showers and thunderstorms is possible late this morning into early afternoon. Highs will reach near 92, with heat index values up to 103. Winds from the southwest at 7 to 10 miles per hour. Tonight, mostly cloudy with lows around 75. Tuesday brings a slight morning storm chance, then mostly sunny and hot, with highs near 92 and heat index up to 105. It's currently 77 degrees in Effingham. It currently feels like 78 degrees.
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2: Central Illinois weather.
3: A slight chance of showers and thunderstorms is possible late this morning into early afternoon. Highs will reach near 92, with heat index values up to 103. Winds from the southwest at 7 to 10 miles per hour. Tonight, mostly cloudy with lows around 75. Tuesday brings a slight morning storm chance, then mostly sunny and hot, with highs near 92 and heat index up to 105. It's currently 77 degrees in Effingham. It currently feels like 78 degrees.
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11: I'm Jeff Alley on the Cromwell Ag Radio Network. Senate Agriculture Chair John Bozeman says he will reconvene the Senate Ag Committee members in September to vote again on his farm bill package, that after it failed to advance last week. Bozeman said, "We're going to come back in that first week and have another vote on the same bill again," Bozeman told reporters. This is after the proposal was stalled due to Republican absences and Democratic backlash over food aid legislation. Democrats are demanding that Republicans delay by 2 years the implementation date for requirements that states share the cost of providing the SNAP program benefits starting next fall. Bozeman offered a one-year delay and other bipartisan priorities in an effort to garner support. I think it's significant the chairman left the meeting open, as we say, just we really aren't ready to have a farm bill done, Amy Klobuchar, the committee's ranking member, said. I hope that we will reach an agreement. After the Senate Committee on Agriculture failed to advance the farm bill, National Farmers Union President Rob LaRue said farmers can't afford more delay. He said family farmers and ranchers need the right farm bill, one that addresses today's challenges and anticipates future needs. I'm Jeff Nally.
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13: A slight chance of showers and thunderstorms is possible late this morning into early afternoon. Highs will reach near 92, with heat index values up to 103. Winds from the southwest at 7 to 10 miles per hour. Tonight, mostly cloudy with lows around 75. Tuesday brings a slight morning storm chance, then mostly sunny and hot, with highs near 92 and heat index up to 105. It's currently 77 degrees in Effingham. It currently feels like 78 degrees.
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1: ABC News, I'm Sherry Preston. In the stalemate over reopening the Strait of Hormuz, Iran isn't backing down. Here's ABC's Mary Bruce.
2: And emboldened, Iran says they will not reopen the critical waterway unless the U.S., quote, corrects its behavior. And Iran is putting out a list of sweeping demands, including calling for the U.S. to lift its naval blockade and sanctions, withdraw U.S. troops from around Iran, reimburse them for the cost of the war, and release frozen Iranian assets, conditions that are seen as non-starters.
1: Nearly 100 large fires are currently burning nationwide, most of them in the West, where more than 3 million acres have been scorched this summer. Parts of Puerto Rico are in severe drought. Hundreds of thousands of people in San Juan and other cities are having to ration water. It's being cut off 48 hours at a time. The World Health Organization is saying today that the Ebola outbreak likely started in the Congo back in February, months before it was officially declared. This is ABC News. Jury selection gets underway today in Las Vegas in the murder trial of Dwayne Davis, who is charged of being involved in the death of rapper Tupac Shakur 30 years ago. Here's ABC's Alex Stone.
3: Davis now pleading not guilty to one count of murder.
4: And I'm being held against my will. I'm supposed to be out there enjoying my twilight.
3: Prosecutors allege Shakur and Death Row Records founder Suge Knight assaulted Davis's nephew, and then Davis set out for revenge. He and three others in a white Cadillac allegedly finding Shakur and Knight at a stoplight off the Vegas Strip. Shots were fired, Shakur dying within days. Prosecutors say while Davis did not fire the bullets, he provided the gun and ordered the hit.
1: Davis actually wrote about the hit in his memoir. A man in Knox, convicted then acquitted of the murder of her roommate, Meredith Kircher, in Italy nearly 20 years ago, was hosting a one-woman comedy show about the whole thing. She debuted it over the weekend at Edinburgh Fringe Fest. I'm Sherry Preston, ABC News.
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12: A slight chance of showers and thunderstorms is possible late this morning into early afternoon. Highs will reach near 92, with heat index values up to 103. Winds from the southwest at 7 to 10 miles per hour. Tonight, mostly cloudy with lows around 75. Tuesday brings a slight morning storm chance, then mostly sunny and hot, with highs near 92 and heat index up to 105. It's currently 77 degrees in Effingham. It currently feels like 78 degrees.
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Sammy Kershaw, She Don't Know She's Beautiful, here at 95.7 WCRC. Eric Fry, Lunch with a Side of Fry, hanging out here with you on this Monday. Coming up this hour, I got some Morgan Wallen on the way, as well as Luke Combs and Be By You, plus Luke Bryan coming up, Martina McBride on the way this hour, and Dolly Parton all on the way. Right now, it's Gary Allen. I'm watching Airplanes on 95.7 WCRC.

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0: Morgan Wallen right there, and Just In Case, 95.7 WCRC. Well, I want to let you know about the Village of Totopolis. Now, they are going to be doing some maintenance. This starts today with some flushing of the fire hydrants. Today through the 14th, between now and 2 o'clock. During this time, residents may experience temporary water discoloration or reduced water pressure. If discoloration occurs, run cold water for a few minutes until it clears up. So again, this is the Totopolis Village Maintenance employees flushing fire hydrants daily, the 10th through the 14th. That's today through the 14th from now until 2 o'clock each day. More information can be found by going to our local news page found at effinghamradio.com.
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0: Luke Combs and Be By You here on 95.7 WCRC. As, how about this? There's a new study out that found that 52% of adults say that maintaining friendships feels like a second job, with many spending more than half an hour a day texting, checking in, and making plans. Nearly half say they've exhausted from doing most of the work to stay connected, while others wish friends would make more of an effort to keep in touch. Now, the study also found that while 3/4 of people believe friendships give life purpose and meaning, hobbies, exercise, and busy schedules often take priority over friendship. Experts say we're more connected digitally than ever before, but not necessarily more connected to real life. Survey also found the average person has 8 friends, but only 4 are considered truly close. Yeah, I can count the number of friends I have, I think, on one hand. That's just the way I am. Pat Green coming up, 95.7 WCRC.
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0: Luke Bryan and Play It Again on 95.7 WCRC. The village of Stewartson is going to be draining its water tower for repairs starting today. Residents in the 200 block of North Pine Street will face a brief service interruption, then a boil water order until further notice. Now, repairs should take 7 to 8 days. Low water pressure is possible in those days. Again, this is for the village of Stewartson as they're making repairs there to the water tower. If you'd like more information, make sure you go over to our local news page found at effinghamradio.com.
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1: ABC News, I'm Sherry Preston. At least 20 people are dead, we now know, and more are trapped below buildings after a powerful earthquake in western Colombia. It registered a magnitude 7.4. Many people believe trapped. President Trump says the U.S. is, quote, semi-negotiating with Iran right now amid reports from Iranian state media that no formal negotiations are underway. Over the weekend, Iran made new demands to reopen the strait, including with withdrawal of all U.S. troops in the region and the approval to charge a fee to travel through it. Mick Mulroy is a former Defense Department official in the Middle East.
2: It's not even close to something that would be in the U.S. interest. And it's also important to point out, nor the world's interest, because they're talking about a 7% fee, at least that's what's being reported, on every ship that goes through the strait.
1: The recall of jalapeno peppers linked to a salmonella outbreak is widening now. Prepackaged burritos, salads, and salsas are included. This is ABC News. We're chasing the virus, but it's ahead of us. That's what the regional director for the World Health Organization in Africa says about Ebola. The WHO today confirming that the outbreak likely began in February, months before it was officially declared in mid-May. No one is quite sure why they were produced or how they ended up in a storage facility in Wisconsin. However, a collection of ultra-rare Nintendo game cartridges are about to hit the auction block. Here's ABC's Jim Ryan.
3: When someone brought in a box containing 97 Super Mario Brothers and Duck Hunt NES cartridges, the owner of One Shop Wonders in Waukesha, Wisconsin, was thrilled and confused.
4: These were printed about 2 years after the last known printing of these games.
3: Jason Ganos runs a site called Nintendo Wire.
4: Nobody has ever seen these specific carts before.
3: Made in 1993, the games look brand new. They may fetch millions at an auction that starts tomorrow. Jim Ryan, ABC News.
1: I'm Sherry Preston. ABC News.
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13: A slight chance of showers and thunderstorms is possible late this morning into early afternoon. Highs will reach near 92, with heat index values up to 103. Winds from the southwest at 7 to 10 miles per hour. Tonight, mostly cloudy with lows around 75. Tuesday brings a slight morning storm chance, then mostly sunny and hot, with highs near 92 and heat index up to 105. It's currently 77 degrees in Effingham. It currently feels like 78 degrees.
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Josh Turner and your man here on 95.7 WCRC. Eric Fry, Lunch with a Side of Fry, still here with you. Coming up, got some Ella Langley on the way with Be Her, plus Jake Owen, Bailey Zimmerman, some Dwight Yoakam on the way this hour, as well as Joe Diffie, a little honky-tonk attitude. That's all on the way right now. It's Brett Young, and here tonight on 95.7 WCRC.

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0: L. Langley and B. Hur, 95.7 WCRC. Well, I want to let you know about a blood drive. This is taking place over in Chrisman at the Chrisman Church of Nazarene. They're on North Pennsylvania Street in Chrisman, going on from 12:30 to 5:30 p.m. today. Now, this is an American Red Cross blood drive. There are lots more blood drives throughout the week. We'll try and get into some of those as we go on here on Lunch with a Side of Fry, but that's the one going on today. If you'd like more information, make sure you go over to our community calendar page found at effinghamradio.com.
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0: keep cranking the country. I woke up on the wrong side of the truck bed this morning. I love Bailey Zimmerman.
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0: Jake Owen and Homemade, 95.7 WCRC. Well, here's one more side effect of weight loss drugs like Ozempic and Wegovy. They're straining relationships. In fact, studies show that major weight loss can double your odds of a divorce. Why? Well, losing a lot of weight can lead to major changes in confidence, lifestyles, priorities, and even attraction between partners. And one partner's transformation can create tension if the other doesn't share the same health journey. Experts stress the drugs themselves aren't necessarily causing breakups. Instead, it's the newfound confidence, healthier habits, and personal growth that often accompany the weight loss that can expose issues that were already there beneath the surface. So if you are doing any of those weight loss drugs, just know that it may double your chance of a divorce. Morgan Wallen on the way, 95.7 WCRC.
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0: Bailey Zimmerman and Chevy Silverado here on 95.7 WCRC. Well, don't forget to stay updated on all the road closures in our area by going to our road closure page, including Summit Township. They're going to be doing some road oiling starting this week in Summit Township. That begins rural road oiling process. It begins today, continues throughout Friday. So the schedule is weather permitted and also includes equipment function. So please be aware of the road oiling signs. And it would be greatly appreciated if all vehicles and other properties were removed from roadways, including trash bins. Also, please do not blow grass clippings into the roadway, as doing so will make bad surfacing, create a rough road. So please don't do that. If you have any other questions, make sure you go over to our community calendar and our road construction page, brought to you by Hetzel's Overland Transport and Poverty Trucking at effinghamradio.com.
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11: I'm Jeff Nally on the Cromwell Ag Radio Network. The U.S. stock market is drifting near its all-time high today. Oil prices are higher. There's lots of uncertainty about when and if the Strait of Hormuz might open again and get crude oil flowing to the world. The S&P 500 up 0.1%, coming off its record set Friday. The Dow Jones Industrial Average down 0.1%, and the NASDAQ Composite 0.1% higher. Generally flat today. Momentum is slowing for stocks following a rally powered by reports showing profits soared during the spring for big U.S. companies. Earnings per share for companies in the S&P are on track to be 50% higher from a year ago, that according to FactSet. That would be the best growth since 5 years ago when the economy was roaring out of a chasm that was created by COVID. At the Chicago Board of Trade, generally flat today. Corn futures are a fraction to a penny and a fraction down, no more. September 437 and a half and December corn at 461. For soybeans, we're between 3 1/4 and 5 cents a bushel higher. The September 1163 and a half, the November 1180 3/4, that's up 4.5 cents a bushel. Wheat futures in the September 4.5 higher at 644 1/4. I'm Jeff Nally.
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2: ABC News, I'm Michelle Franz, and in Colombia, 7.4 magnitude earthquake rocking the Chaco region. Local officials say at least 24 people are dead. Here's ABC's Lama Hassan.
3: Posting on social media, the governor of Chaco region, where the epicenter of the quake is, she says that there are injuries and severe damage to some buildings, adding that they are now concerned about aftershocks. And of course, don't forget that this comes after those recent deadly twin earthquakes that hit neighboring Venezuela that has killed more than 6,100 people.
2: Colombia's newly elected president on X says he'll travel to help the communities impacted, including the coffee growers region. The stalemate over the Strait of Hormuz continues, with Iran demanding that the U.S. lift its naval blockade and sanctions, the U.S. continuing to warn that Iran could face new strikes. In South Carolina this hour, Defense Secretary Pete Hegseth holding a ceremony to rename Joint Base Charleston to Joint Base Lindsey Graham. The late senator served in the Air Force, Reserves, and National Guard. This is ABC News. A widening recall of jalapeno peppers possibly tainted with salmonella. Stores including Kroger, HEB, Walmart, and Albertsons now rushing to remove the peppers. Here's ABC's Elizabeth Schulze.
4: Taylor Farms says it got the jalapenos from Coast Citrus Distributors. The FDA, we know, had already linked that company to the salmonella outbreak. It's made 375 people sick across 27 states. Up until now, we had only been aware of potentially contaminated jalapenos sold at Chipotle, Qdoba, some other restaurants which removed them. Now this list is clearly expanding.
2: California offering a new tax incentive for electric vehicle purchases.
5: Now Californians will automatically get a $3,500 tax credit on a new zero emissions car, or half of that for a used EV. The state set aside just over $135 million as a one-time investment, with partnering automakers matching that amount.
2: ABC's Monica Madden. The tax break applies to drivers who buy an EV for the first time. Michelle Franz in ABC News.
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12: A slight chance of showers and thunderstorms is possible late this morning into early afternoon. Highs will reach near 92, with heat index values up to 103. Winds from the southwest at 7 to 10 miles per hour. Tonight, mostly cloudy with lows around 75. Tuesday brings a slight morning storm chance, then mostly sunny and hot, with highs near 92 and heat index up to 105. It's currently 77 degrees in Effingham. It currently feels like 78 degrees.
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0: Doug Stone, Why Didn't I Think of That? Starting off our noon hour here on Lunch with a Side of Fry. Eric Fry still hanging out here with you. Got some Chris Jansen on the way and Fix a Drink, plus new music from Kenny Chesney, some Riley Green's newest with Change My Mind, also Toby Keith on the way, as well as Rick Trevino and Dr. Time. That's all on the way. Right now it's Eric Church and Record Year on 95.7 WCRC.
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0: Kenny Chesney and Carry On, 95.7 WCRC. We'll have one more road closure to pass along to you. The city of Effingham announced that West Clinton Avenue is going to be closed until 2 o'clock today from South Maple Street to Walnut Street. So again, that's West Clinton Avenue closed today from now until 2 o'clock from South Maple Street to Walnut Street. And again, to stay updated on all of our road closures, we do still have quite a few in our area. 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

0: Chris Jansen and Fix a Drink here at 95.7 WCRC. Well, if you are a parent, you may need to fix a drink. Why is that? Well, as parents gear up and as families gear up for back-to-school season, a new survey found that parents may be putting their own mental health on the back burner, as nearly 8 in 10 parents say they're their own harshest critic. And 40% admit they spend most of the week focusing on everyone else's need instead of their own. Many parents say they're excited about the new school year, but those positive feelings are often mixed with guilt, anxiety, and stress. Well, the biggest concerns? Balancing work and family, financial pressures, and wondering if they're doing good enough for their kids. Even though parents give their children plenty of encouragement, many rarely offer themselves the same support. Experts remind parents that taking care of your own mental health isn't selfish. It's one of the best ways to show up for your family. You need to do that, parents. We need to take a step back every once in a while and say, hey, I need a little bit of support here. I need a little bit of help from everybody else. I do that at my house. Sometimes I just say, I need help from everyone in the house to help me get dishes done or laundry or whatever. So take that step back, parents. You need to do it every once in a while. Darius Rucker coming up, 95.7 WCRC.
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1: ABC News, I'm Michelle Franzen. Hostilities between the U.S. and Iran intensifying over the Strait of Hormuz. Iran says it will not reopen the critical waterway unless the U.S. lifts its naval blockade and pays reparations. Here's ABC's Stephen Portnoy.
2: The sense generally we have here is that the administration believes that with economic pressure, Iran will somehow come around. The president put it this way in his interview with Axios yesterday. It will work out. It always works out. He said it's like a chess game. In an interview over the weekend, Vice President Vance pointed to sky-high inflation in Iran as an example of how that pressure is working. But what's so interesting is the change.
1: President Trump, in a new social media post, is now demanding Iran pay reparations. In Western Colombia, at least 50 people are dead following a 7.4 magnitude earthquake. Crews scrambling to reach people trapped following the collapse of buildings in the city of Cali. On Wall Street, stocks are down due to uncertainty in the Middle East. This is ABC News. Jury selection underway today in the murder trial of rapper Tupac Shakur. It comes after a break in the case 3 decades after the fatal shooting of the West Coast rapper. Prosecutors alleging the murder was a hit. Here's ABC's Alex Stone.
3: Las Vegas prosecutors say they can prove the murder was orchestrated by one-time South LA gang leader Dwayne Davis, street name Keefe D. Davis spoke exclusively to ABC News from inside jail.
4: I'm innocent. I ain't killed nobody.
3: But for years, Davis has boasted about his alleged involvement in Shakur's murder. He even published a book admitting to his role in it, a book he now says he didn't write. Davis now pleading not guilty to one count of murder.
1: More than 100 large wildfires are taxing fire crews across the U.S., the majority burning in western states. Crews estimate there are more than 3 million acres burned. Nearly 50 fires are burning in Oregon and Washington state alone. I'm Michelle Franzen, ABC News.
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13: Overnight, expect mostly cloudy skies with a low near 75 and a light southwest breeze. Tuesday turns mostly sunny and hot, with a high near 93 and a heat index as high as 105. A slight chance of showers and thunderstorms arrives Tuesday night, mainly after 9 p.m. Wednesday brings a 50% chance of showers and possible thunderstorms, with a high near 90. It's currently 83 degrees in Effingham. It currently feels like 91 degrees.
14: A Yeti iced down with some silver bullets on a boat. Yeah, that's summer in the country.

Ricochet and Daddy's Money here on 95.7 WCRC. Eric Fry still here hanging out with you. Lunch with a Side of Fry. Got some Ella Langley and Morgan Wallen on the way with I Can't Love You Anymore. Also, Luke Combs this hour. Some Kelsey Ballerini, Mary Chapin Carpenter on the way. As well as Mindy McCready and Guys That Do It All the Time. That's all coming up right now. It's Blake Shelton, a guy with a girl on 95.7 WCRC.

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0: Luke Combs and Sleepless in a Hotel Room, 95.7 WCRC. Well, going on, coming up September 12th, I want to let you know about this. It's Surviving the Color Run there in Newton. Well, it's for the Team of Mercy in Newton. The event will raise funds and awareness for the chapter of the Team of Mercy, better help those in need in the community. But the event itself is taking place here in Effingham. You can get signed up right now. All participants will receive an awesome Surviving the Color t-shirt, as well as a custom Surviving the Color bib with your name printed on it as well. It's going to be 8 total color stations where you'll be drenched in color. There's also going to be all kinds of other great stuff. Children 8 and under can participate with a registered parent or guardian for free. However, they will not receive race materials. You must be registered in order to receive any race materials. If you'd like more information, including how you can get signed up, make sure you go over to our website, effinghamradio.com.
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0: Ella Langley and Morgan Wallen right there with I Can't Love You Anymore here on 95.7 WCRC. Well, a school district in rural New York hit the pause button on its plan to bring a $60,000 humanoid AI robot into the classroom following a massive backlash from teachers, parents, and state officials. The district hoped that Sally, a dark-haired stationary robot, would help high school students learn coding and robotics. But the plan quickly got messy due to data privacy concerns, fears of replacing human teachers, and the discovery that the robot's manufacturer shares ties with a company that makes AI adult dolls, we'll say. Oops, that's a bad mistake there by this school. While school officials insist the high-tech tutor is strictly educational and completely secure, state educator officials are stepping in while the district tries to win back the community's trust. I don't think that you have to worry about AI taking over your classrooms for your kids anytime soon, because AI is still making the exact same graphics for everybody. So don't worry, you're good. Kenny Chesney on the way, 95.7 WCRC.
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sunlight of a corner bar, and it just seemed right, so I pulled up. Not a soul around but the old barkeep down at the inn looking half asleep. But he walked up and said, what'll it be? I said, the good stuff. 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

0: Kelsey Ballerini right there, and yeah, boy, 95.7 WCRC. Well, coming up August 29th, mark your calendar. 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It's going to be a fun time there with Colt Ford. He's going to be joined by former Steel Woods frontman Wes Bayless and rising country Christian artist Layla Smith as well. For more information, like I said, go over to our website, effinghamradio.com.
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7: I'm Jeff Daly on the Cromwell Ag Radio Network. Senate Agriculture Chair John Bozeman says he will reconvene the Senate Ag Committee members in September to vote again on his farm bill package, that after it failed to advance last week. Bozeman said, "We're going to come back in that first week and have another vote on the same bill again," Bozeman told reporters. This is after the proposal was stalled due to Republican absences and Democratic backlash over food aid legislation. Democrats are demanding that Republicans delay by 2 years the implementation date for requirements that states share the cost of providing the SNAP program benefits starting next fall. Bozeman offered a one-year delay and other bipartisan priorities in an effort to garner support. I think it's significant the chairman left the meeting open, as we say, just we really aren't ready to have a farm bill done. Amy Klobuchar, the committee's ranking member, said, "I hope that we will reach an agreement." After the Senate Committee on Agriculture failed to advance the farm bill, National Farmers Union President Rob LaRue said farmers can't afford more delay. He said family farmers and ranchers need the right farm bill, one that addresses today's challenges and anticipates future needs. I'm Jeff Nally.
8: At the pool, at the beach,
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2: ABC News, I'm Michelle Franzen. Following a contentious confirmation hearing and a narrow vote over the weekend, Todd Blanche has taken the oath as permanent attorney general.
3: Blanche was sworn in by Emil Bove, judge on the powerful Third Circuit Court of Appeals, who just 2 years ago served as Blanche's co-counsel defending Donald Trump across three criminal cases. Blanche and Bove both took top jobs in the Justice Department after Trump won re-election. Blanche now has the role of the country's top law enforcement officer after being narrowly confirmed in a 50-49 vote Saturday morning. Peter Harlambous, ABC News.
2: Talks between the U.S. and Iran remain stalled over the Strait of Hormuz. Iran is demanding the U.S. lift the naval blockade on the waterway and pay war reparations. President Trump now says Iran should repay for decades of terrorist-related deaths across the Middle East. At least 71 people have died following the massive earthquake in western Colombia. Rescue operations underway in the city of Cali, where 20 buildings have collapsed. This is ABC News. In Puerto Rico, the water crisis is getting worse. Government officials rationing water with supplies cut off up to 48 hours at a time in San Juan and other cities. The emergency made worse by decades of decaying infrastructure, back-to-back natural disasters, and also extreme heat and severe drought. Here's ABC's Victor Oquendo.
4: July was the driest month ever recorded in San Juan in more than 120 years. Roughly 68% of Puerto Rico is now experiencing extreme drought, and there is little relief in sight. The Carraíso Reservoir, the primary drinking source for the city of San Juan, looking depleted. The Puerto Rican National Guard has been working since June to alleviate conditions, distributing over 500,000 gallons of water to residents already.
2: Powerball fever building ahead of tonight's drawing. The jackpot growing to $905 million. It marks the largest prize of this year and the eighth largest in the game's history. Michelle Franzen, ABC News.
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11: Tonight will be mostly cloudy with a low near 75 and southwest winds at 6 to 8 miles per hour. Tuesday turns mostly sunny and hot with a high near 93 and heat index values up to 105. Tuesday night brings a chance of showers and thunderstorms after 9 p.m., with lows near 73. Wednesday has a 50% chance of storms after 1 p.m., with highs near 90. It's currently 86 degrees in Effingham. It currently feels like 97 degrees.
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Jason Aldean, and you make it easy here on 95.7 WCRC. Eric Fry, Lunch with a Side of Fry, hanging out here with you for one more hour. Got some Tucker Wetmore on the way with Brunette. Also, Josh Grayson this hour, Kane Brown and Woman, plus Alan Jackson, some Tanya Tucker on the way as well. Right now, it's Tyler Hubbard, Dancing in the Country on 95.7 WCRC.

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0: 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Time now for your recipe for the day. Today's recipe, creamy mushroom chicken. Should take about 30 minutes. You need chicken breast, mushrooms, some Parmesan cheese. It is a beginner level recipe. This saucy and savory chicken dish is just waiting for a burst of color. Some green veggies, such as green beans or maybe a salad or something like that, are a great match. Something to soak up the sauce is also ideal, like some mashed potatoes or pasta. But this does look really good. If you want to make this tonight, all you got to do is just Google creamy mushroom chicken recipe, and it'll pop right up. That is your recipe for the day. Got some Brooks and Dunn on the way. 95.7 WCRC.
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0: Josh Grayson, Nothing to Lose here on 95.7 WCRC. Well, before I get out of here, I do want to say thank you to everyone who came out to the Effingham County Fair last week, helped us raise that money for Fish. Great cause, great turnout, some great prizes were given away. Thanks to all our sponsors who made it possible as well. It was such a fun time out there at the Effingham County Fair. Look forward already to next year's fair. Hopefully everyone will come on out and see us. Weather was really good as well throughout the fair, maybe minus one rain shower, but other than that, it was a pretty good night out at the Effingham County Fair each and every night we were out there. And thanks to everyone who stopped by and saw us. It was such a great time seeing all the familiar faces and people coming up and saying, hey, how's it going? And haven't seen you in a year and all those great things. And just a great, great time at the fair again for a great, great cause. If you want more information a little bit later on, you can go to our local news tab. We'll have the totals for that fish money raised over there. So you can definitely check that out. Again, that's over at effinghamradio.com under the local news tab.
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name is Cody Johnson. 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Hey, it's Morgan Wallen. Yes, I'm the problem. And your mess never did no wrong if I'm so awful. 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

0: 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Time for your feel-good story of the day. Across the country, NFL teams are going through training camps to get ready for the new season. These training camps are hot, with the players giving their all on the football field. Well, the New England Patriots called in some special help to make the practices more fun by allowing 6-year-old entrepreneur Annie Christensen, founder of Annie's Lemonade Stand, to pour lemonade for players and staff, all with the goal of raising money for the Massachusetts Down Syndrome Council. Head coach Mike Vrabel picked up the tab for the whole squad, which boosted Annie's career fundraising total to around $25,000. Annie's mother, Kathleen, has supported the project since it started 3 years ago. And while they've enjoyed amazing success, the trip to training camp was something they'll never forget. Quote, "It's a dream," said Kathleen, as the first customers of the day started to arrive. "This is so very special. I don't want it to end." That is awesome. I'm so glad they did that for that little girl and that great cause she is going for. So great job. That's your feel-good story of the day. As I always say, remember, kindness is always free. So make sure you pass it along. You never know whose day you could be cheering up just by a simple thank you, holding the door open, a simple wave, just asking someone, how are you doing today? It's that easy to change someone's total day. You don't know what people could be going through, and you can help just by being just a tad bit kind to everybody out there. Kindness is free. We need to share it as much as we can. Eric Fry, done for the day. Chris Randolph's going to be in next. Keep you entertained. I will talk to you all tomorrow. Have a great and a safe rest of your Monday.
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11: 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I'm Jeff Alley on the Cromwell Ag Radio Network. At the Chicago Board of Trade today, wheat futures and soybean futures both finished higher. 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The product market saw soybean oil futures higher today. Crude oil prices firming. Soybean oil from $1.11 to $1.30 higher. Soybean meal prices today trade from $1.80 to $3.40 lower. Rice futures and cotton futures were both down today. Your October live cattle market, $1.62 up at $226.90. Feeder cattle, October, 95 cents higher, $335.87. Lean hogs in the October gained $1.45 at $83.67. At the Chicago Board of Trade, corn futures, the September 0.75 cents down, 438.25. December down 0.25 cents at 461.75. Soybeans in the September market, 2.75 cents higher, 1161.75. The November, the most heavily traded contract, 1179.5, 3.25 cents a bushel up. Wheat futures today, quote the September, a fraction higher at 640.5 a bushel. I'm Jeff Nally.
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Pam Tillis, maybe it was Memphis. It is Chris Randolph. Every time I've been to Memphis, my belly has been full. if you're hungry in Memphis, something's wrong. Trish Yearwood coming up. George Burge, Luke Bryan after Blake Shelton.

0: Ride, Ride, Ride, and George Burge had some help from FGL's Tyler Hubbard on writing the song, and then had some help from Luke Bryan on singing the song. Luke Bryan, of course, has a brand new album coming out next month. It is Chris Randolph here, Toby Keith, Willa Nelson, a beer from a Houses, H-A-W-S-E-S, Houses, coming up next. Hang on.
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0: Brett Eldridge, you better love someone. It is Chris Randolph playing the country music you love. Got a call from Cindy. She wanted to hear the Dixie Chicks. Okie dokie. I shall play that. Jeff wanted to hear some King George. That's all good and taken care of. And then we had a lot of requests, too many to name all the names that called in, but Morgan Wallen, don't we, on the way.
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1: ABC News, I'm Michelle Franzen. In Columbia, 7.4 magnitude earthquake rocking the Chaco region. Local officials say at least 24 people are dead. Here's ABC's Lama Hassan.
2: Posting on social media, the governor of Chaco region, where the epicenter of the quake is, she says that there are injuries and severe damage to some buildings, adding that they are now concerned about aftershocks. And of course, don't forget that this comes after those recent deadly twin earthquakes that hit neighboring Venezuela that has killed more than 6,100 people.
1: Colombia's newly elected president on X says he'll travel to help the communities impacted, including the coffee growers region. The stalemate over the Strait of Hormuz continues, with Iran demanding that the U.S. lift its naval blockade and sanctions, the U.S. continuing to warn that Iran could face new strikes. In South Carolina this hour, Defense Secretary Pete Hegseth holding a ceremony to rename Joint Base Charleston to Joint Base Lindsey Graham. The late senator served in the Air Force, Reserves, and National Guard. This is ABC News. A widening recall of jalapeno peppers possibly tainted with salmonella. Stores including Kroger, HEB, Walmart, and Albertsons now rushing to remove the peppers. Here's ABC's Elizabeth Schulze.
3: Taylor Farms says it got the jalapenos from Coast Citrus Distributors. The FDA, we know, had already linked that company to the salmonella outbreak. It's made 375 people sick across 27 states. Up until now, we had only been aware of potentially contaminated jalapenos sold at Chipotle, Qdoba, some other restaurants which removed them. Now this list is clearly expanding.
1: California offering a new tax incentive for electric vehicle purchases.
4: Now Californians will automatically get a $3,500 tax credit on a new zero emissions car, or half of that for a used EV. The state set aside just over $135 million as a one-time investment, with partnering automakers matching that amount.
1: ABC's Monica Madden. The tax break applies to drivers who buy an EV for the first time. Michelle Franzen, ABC News.
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11: Tonight will be mostly cloudy with a low near 75 and a south-southwest wind at 6 to 8 miles per hour, gusting to 16. Tuesday will be mostly sunny and hot with a high near 93 and heat index values up to 105. A chance of showers and thunderstorms arrives Tuesday night with a 40% chance of precipitation. Wednesday brings a 50% chance of afternoon storms and a high near 90. It's currently 91 degrees in Effingham. It currently feels like 104 degrees.
12: My favorite thing about summer is it's totally justifiable to open a beer at noon because it's

Small town Saturday night. That's the only way a Saturday night should be spent is in a small town. Chris Randolph, Hank Jr. coming up. Jordan Davis after Terry Clark.

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0: Jordan Davis turn his truck around, and Chris Randolph here. Hang tight. We're going to play you Joe DeMessina, Tim McGraw, Riley Green, and happy, happy Monday to you. Monday, August the 10th, National Lazy Day. Good day just to be lazy. I give you permission. It's also World Lion Day and National S'mores Day. Your boss may have a different opinion than mine.
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0: Marla Green, part of Voice Season 31, along with Queen Latifah. Joe Jonas going to serve as coaches for The Voice Season 31, Voice Celebrity, as it's called. Going to play Blake Shelton and AJ coming up next.
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0: 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And it is Chris Randolph. 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Florida Georgia Line back together. Brooks and Dunn coming up next. Boots, Scoot, and Boogie.
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1: ABC News, I'm Michelle Franzen. Hostilities between the U.S. and Iran remain centered on the reopening of the Strait of Hormuz. Both Iran and the U.S. now calling for war reparations. The U.S. keeping up pressure on sanctions, too. Here's ABC's Stephen Portnoy.
2: The sense generally we have here is that the administration believes that with economic pressure, Iran will somehow come around. The president put it this way in his interview with Axios yesterday. It will work out. It always works out. He said it's like a chess game. In an interview over the weekend, Vice President Vance pointed to sky-high inflation in Iran as an example of how that pressure is working. But what's so interesting is the change.
1: In Western Colombia, more than 100 have died following today's major earthquake. The U.S. and other countries pledging to send resources and aid. The contiguous U.S. recorded its hottest month on record in July. According to NOAA, last month averaged 76.89 degrees across the lower 48 states. This is ABC News. Jury selection underway today in the murder trial of rapper Tupac Shakur. It comes after a break in the case, 3 decades after the fatal shooting of the West Coast rapper, prosecutors alleging that the murder was a hit.
3: Las Vegas prosecutors say they can prove the murder was orchestrated by one-time South L.A. gang leader Dwayne Davis, street name Keefy D. Davis spoke exclusively to ABC News from inside jail.
4: I'm innocent. I ain't killed nobody.
3: But for years, Davis has boasted about his alleged involvement in Shakur's murder. He even published a book admitting to his role in it, a book he now says he didn't write. Davis now pleading not guilty to one count of murder.
1: ABC's Alex Stone. More than 100 large wildfires are burning and taxing fire crews across the U.S., the majority of them burning in western states. Crews estimate there are more than 3 million acres burned, nearly 50 fires burning in Oregon and Washington state alone. Michelle Franzen, ABC News.
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11: Tonight will be mostly cloudy with a low near 75 and a southwest wind of 6 to 8 miles per hour. Tuesday turns mostly sunny and hot, with a high near 93 and heat index values up to 105. A 40% chance of showers and thunderstorms arrives Tuesday night. Wednesday brings a 50% chance of storms after 1 p.m., with a high near 90 and heat index values up to 102. It's currently 90 degrees in Effingham. It currently feels like 103 degrees.
12: Summer is cruising with my top down and the radio up.

Brantley Gilbert, bottoms up. Gulping it down. It's Chris Randolph here. Hang tight, Garth Brooks. Coming up, Luke Bryan after Morgan Wallen, the record-breaking Morgan Wallen. Every week, he breaks yet another record. Most of the time, it's his own. Here's last night.

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1: Thomas Rhett featuring Jordan Davis. Ain't a bad life. Miranda Lambert and Chris Stapleton, A Song to Sing.
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0: Luke Bryan, country, and she knows it. New album coming out next month. Cannot wait. Luke Bryan fans are chomping at the bit. Leanne Rimes coming up. Going to play some Chris Stapleton, Jared Neiman, and one more drinking song.
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0: That's Jared naming one more drinking song. It's Chris Randolph. And after that one, well, there'll be another drinking song. Coming up, we have several country songs back to back. Kicking off another long set of country next with Keith Urban. He'll kick things off. Then hang tight for Sammy Kershaw, Luke Combs down the pike.
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2: ABC News, I'm Michelle Franzen. Following a contentious confirmation hearing, Todd Blanche is now the nation's top cop.
3: Blanche was sworn in by Emil Bove, judge on the powerful Third Circuit Court of Appeals, who just 2 years ago served as Blanche's co-counsel defending Donald Trump across three criminal cases. Blanche and Bove both took top jobs in the Justice Department after Trump won re-election. Blanche now has the role of the country's top law enforcement officer after being narrowly confirmed in a 50-49 vote Saturday morning. Peter Harlambus, ABC News.
2: In Western Colombia, at least 111 people are dead following a major earthquake today. Officials say search and rescues are underway at collapsed building sites. In South Carolina, Defense Secretary Pete Hegseth today renaming Joint Base Charleston to Joint Base Lindsey Graham. The change honors the late senator who served in the Air Force, Reserves, and National Guard for more than three decades. And Powerball fever building. Tonight's Powerball jackpot up to $905 million. This is ABC News. Two new cyber incidents involving public systems have been reported.
4: In Suisun City in the San Francisco Bay Area, a state of emergency has been declared after malicious software infected computers that run 911 call routing, police and fire dispatch, city services, and records. The city saying to contain the threat and preserve evidence, it shut down its entire IT network. In Oregon, the state is now confirming a cyber incident in July that included unauthorized access to technology used by a drinking water provider, and the state is assessing any impact on public systems in Oregon. Alex Stone, ABC News.
2: Federal investigators say Iran may be behind earlier incidents reported in multiple states. An unusual flight cancellation for airline passengers traveling from Victoria International Airport in British Columbia to Toronto. The flight had to be canceled after a child refused to sit down and fasten their seatbelt. The Porter Airlines flight returned to the terminal. Passengers had to wait until the next day to fly out. Michelle Franzen, ABC News.
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9: Tonight will be mostly cloudy with a low near 75 and a southwest wind of 6 to 8 miles per hour. Tuesday turns mostly sunny and hot with a high near 93 and heat index values up to 105. A 40% chance of showers and thunderstorms arrives Tuesday night. Wednesday brings a 50% chance of storms after 1 p.m. with a high near 90 and heat index values up to 102. It's currently 90 degrees in Effingham. It currently feels like 103 degrees.

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0: Morgan Wallen, Lies, Lies, Lies. And this is Chris Randolph. And, of course, that reminds me of three other words. Denied, denied, denied. Like a chocolate cake my wife bought at the grocery store from the deli department this last week. It was so good. And I remember hearing her in the kitchen going, "Where in the world did half of this chocolate cake go?" I'm like, "Hey, not me. Denied, denied, denied."
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